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0: back here on Sports Talk Mississippi. Brian Hedaya, Michael Borky. It is a Friday.
1: Yeah, it is.
0: What a weird Friday. It's like 50. It's like 60 degrees outside.
1: It doesn't make any
0: May
1: sense.
0: May 1st.
1: It's all backwards.
0: Like, this is how the weather should have been on March 1st. Instead, in March 1st, it was like 80 degrees.
1: It feels like February out here.
0: It does. That's pretty much correct. Yeah. So
1: we have a weird thing with the SEC this year. Week one is a dud, and week two is awesome. Here's week one, and compare that to week two. Alabama, ECU, Arkansas, North Alabama, Auburn, Baylor. That one's got a little juice. Florida, FAU, Georgia, Tennessee State, Kentucky, Youngstown State, the Penguins, LSU, Clemson, Ole Miss, Louisville, Missouri, Arkansas, Pine Bluff, State, ULM, Oklahoma, UTEP, South Carolina, Kent State, Tennessee, Furman, Texas, Texas State, Texas A&M, Missouri State, Vanderbilt, Austin Peay. That's week one. I don't know if Clemson's going to be ranked or not. I doubt it.
0: Probably not. Not week two, no.
1: So the game of the weekend is Ole Miss Louisville.
0: For week one? Yeah.
1: For week one.
0: Yeah, you're probably correct, yeah.
1: Week two. I already read them, but here they are again. Alabama's at Kentucky. Mm-hmm. New coach for Kentucky. That place will be juiced. Arkansas's at Utah.
0: Good game.
1: State's at Minnesota. Missouri's at Kansas on that Friday night.
0: Border War.
1: Yeah, there's juice in that one.
0: For sure.
1: Oklahoma's at Michigan. Tennessee's at Georgia Tech. Texas is hosting Ohio State. A&M's hosting Arizona State.
0: Good
1: what
0: games.
1: A completely different weekend in week
0: Good
1: two
0: games.
1: Than week one.
0: I'll take them. I will take them.
1: Gosh, hey, I'm so excited about this.
0: Well, now after yesterday, we are now 120 days away. You know, if we wanted to do every team, we could right now.
1: We could. Yeah,
0: 120 could get you in there.
1: Although, I guess there's a chance.
0: I still haven't thought about what our little niche category is going to be yet. I got to figure that out between now and then. We need something to happen that makes me, you know, because that's what happened last year. Remember, we had the thing went viral about could 100 guys beat a gorilla?
1: Yeah.
0: And it sort of went from there. So we need something like that. I'm sure something will come up. It always does.
1: It always does.
0: Yeah.
1: And we got time. We got 3 weeks still.
0: We got plenty of time
1: to do that. When does 100 teams in 100 days start? Well, so it depends on when you want us to start it. We are 120 days from week zero. But we've been doing it up until week one, obviously. So it's about 4 weeks away.
0: Yeah.
1: Usually around the SEC baseball tournament is when it begins,
0: right?
1: Generally speaking. So, yeah, we're 4 weeks away.
0: That's what we'll do.
1: Somebody says apparently Minnesota's quarterback needs to stop the buzz.
0: Stop the what?
1: Stop the buzz.
0: Oh.
1: Is Arkansas where college football players go to get in trouble? Yeah, Baker Mayfield, right? Wasn't he in Fayetteville when he got arrested?
0: I believe that's correct, yeah.
1: What's up with that?
0: Apparently they never win the party at Arkansas.
1: No, they don't
0: win. But apparently they also don't win a lot of games either. So it's a tough scene.
1: Arkansas is the perfect example of how money, resources don't matter if you're run by incompetency.
0: Right.
1: Like the concept of a place.
0: They have money.
1: They have two

0: mega donors, mega brands. And I mean, they own the state by themselves, but they have an AD who's incompetent, and they hire bad football coaches. And so here they are. It's that simple.
1: Yeah.
0: They should be one of the better programs in college football. Maybe not like, you know, Texas Oil Money or Ohio
1: State.
0: They
1: should be better than what they are. There's no excuse for Arkansas to have been. I know we had our talk about Auburn, about how they have the longest losing streak, but I think we would all agree that if you talk about the last decade, Arkansas has been the worst program of what was the SEC West.
0: Mm-hmm.
1: And even Vanderbilt has had, like, Vanderbilt just coming off a 10-win season. Like, they've had higher highs. So, yeah. I it's just one of those things.
0: A couple of texts make reference to this. If Drake Lindsey was the quarterback at Arkansas, would he have gotten arrested?
1: No. No question is in my mind. The answer is no.
0: Because he wouldn't have needed the fake ID. It would have just been, oh, there's Drake Lindsey.
1: That's Drake Lindsey. Yeah, just give him, you know, just give him what you want to give him. Yeah, exactly. That's correct.
0: I wonder if Arkansas tried to tamper with him to get him. You would assume so, right? Hey, come back to your literal home.
1: It's possible, but I mean, I don't know enough about that kid. To, like, does he fit what Silverfield wants? See, there are other things sometimes, like, you know.
0: No, hey, Dad, no, there's not.
1: I don't want Jeff Lebby tampering with a whole ton of drop back quarterbacks, you know, guys who run a 5-2. I'm not that interested.
0: Is the Arkansas program worse than Mississippi State in the last decade? Yes.
1: In the last decade, absolutely.
0: At 100%, yes.
1: Yeah.
0: Well, what's the heads up record? Let's go to Winsopedia.
1: Last 10, going back to 16.
0: Yes.
1: So hold on, loss, win, loss. So 3 wins. They would have won in 22, 1 in 23, and 1 in 25. They'd be 7-3, 7-4, some of that. Yeah.
0: Arkansas holds the all-time series 19-15, but let's see. So Mississippi State. So Arkansas won in Starkville 58-42 in 2016.
1: An absolutely bonkers game. Nick Fitzgerald scored 6 touchdowns and lost. Jeez. Arkansas didn't punt in that game.
0: So State's 0-1.
1: Mm-hmm. They won in
0: 1-17. 1-1, 2-1, 3-1.
1: 1-19. Moorhead didn't lose to them.
0: 3-2, 3-3, 4-3, 5-3, 5-4.
1: 6-4.
0: 6-4.
1: 6-4.
0: 6-4 gets Arkansas in the last 10.
1: And they'll play each other this year, so.
0: Don't play each other, and also...
1: And if you go back, you want to go back a little further, State had won the previous 3 against Arkansas.
0: So. Yeah. And then, of course, the overall records, Mississippi State is ahead of Arkansas in that over the last 10 years as well.
1: Right.
0: So, yeah, I mean...
1: Yeah, 100%.
0: I guess it still would be... Vanderbilt would still, over the last 10 years, be the worst program in the SEC. Arkansas is second worst, aren't they?
1: Yeah, easily. Easily, yeah.
0: That's wild. It should not be that way.
1: Well,
0: but it is.
1: But it is that way.
0: Alas, it is. Somebody said, did 6 months of grad school in Fayetteville. It's a great city. It is that, for sure.
1: I've been to Fayetteville. It's really nice. They have a great downtown. They got a great, you know, bar scene. Some really good restaurants. Wright's Barbecue is outstanding.
0: A lot of flannel.
1: But they got this going on. Like, they keep, people keep getting arrested. Like, quarterbacks keep getting arrested there.
0: Yeah, somebody says, just announced that men's and women's tennis is done after this year at Arkansas because of financial reasons, which has to be BS because of Walmart, J.B. Hunt, Tyson, and all the companies right there. Exactly. And, I mean, so they saved, I think, 2% of their budget by cutting men's and women's tennis. That's it.
1: Yeah.
0: 2% of their budget while they pay Sam Pittman's buyout. I mean, there's more to that decision than that, obviously. Mm-hmm. But as we talked about before, I mean, that there is a line of thinking in college sports, specifically around tennis. Do we really want to be the farm system for international tennis players? That may be an offensive question, but when you look at tennis teams around the country, very few Americans are playing college tennis in America, at the highest level anyway.
1: Right.
0: And there's a thought that, you know, what am I sinking $2.5 million to be a farm system for Sweden?
1: I get it, yeah.
0: Yeah. Somebody says, ideas for 100 teams in 100 days use men instead of zombies. instead of men use zombies?
1: Well, that doesn't make any sense. Zombies can't, you know. What's a buffalo going to do against a zombie? 100 zombies.
0: Gore like, it.
1: It couldn't. Like, the zombies would just keep getting up. Like, what's an eagle going to do? Just fly away, I guess.
0: We'll think of something.
1: Well, we'll figure it out. We got plenty of time.
0: Somebody wants you to continue the singing the fight songs, though, because it made their wife laugh, which, you know.
1: I don't know. See, that was good. That was good that one time. I don't know if I can bring it back like that.
0: We will bring back baseball into the conversation when we come back. We got some big series to discuss. Weather disrupting a little bit, but not too much, of tonight's game with Mississippi State and Texas. It's a good Texas team on the road as well. Big series. Ole Miss in Fayetteville. A lot of history on the line when these two teams get together, especially with Van Horn and Bianco. But also, I mean, Ole Miss, if you're going to host, this one feels like you got to go get it. And we also have a lineup out for Ole Miss, so we will look at that as well when we come back. And good news on the injury front there as well. So we'll get to all of that and more with you. Don't forget to text the show, 601-879-4395. That's the C Spire text line. You can be a part of the show that way. We'll be back in just a bit talking baseball when we return.

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9: 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Beginning Sunday, it's Hurricane Preparedness Week in Mississippi, as announced by Governor Tate Reeves. Reeves and the Mississippi Emergency Management Agency will be sharing tips throughout the week on how to best prepare for the incoming Atlantic hurricane season. According to leading weather researchers at Colorado State University, the good news is they're expecting a relatively quiet season.
10: Yeah, that's correct. So right now we are anticipating a robust El Nino this summer and fall, which is the reason why we came out with a forecast for a little bit below normal season with 13 storms, 6 hurricanes, and 2 major hurricanes.
9: Colorado State senior researcher Dr. Phil Klotzbach, the Atlantic hurricane season runs from June 1st through November 30th.
11: Grammy Museum Mississippi is thrilled to announce the opening of a groundbreaking new exhibit in January. 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

0: right, let's talk a little baseball. We will start with a game that's been altered schedule-wise. A quick update. Again, hey, Dad, so the game between State and Texas tonight's been pushed back, what, an hour?
1: I believe that's correct. I think it was 6:30. It's a 7:30 first pitch now.
0: 7:30 first pitch in Austin. A nice ballpark, nice venue. Not a super rabid fan base, but going on the road, still difficult. And Texas, quite good. So, what are you looking for? What are you watching for in this series? What are your thoughts on the pitching matchups, et cetera, et cetera?
1: Yeah, when you look at State, these last two weekends, they've gotten sweeps, right? But they are against South Carolina and LSU, who are objectively two of the three worst teams in the conference at this point. And last weekend, the way that they won those games was really weird, right? And they trailed 3-0 going into the bottom of the first of every game. None of their starters gave them a good outing. They had to find comeback victories in all of them. And what I thought was interesting in all three games, not only did they trail 3-0, but then they would tie the game and they fell behind a second time. If you're doing that against Texas, you're just going to lose. You're just not going to win these games. So, are we, you know, State's 13-8. Are they back to where they were when they were sweeping Vandy and Ole Miss and they looked really impressive? Or is it just more of a byproduct of they've played two terrible teams and they've beaten them up? Probably the truth somewhere in the middle. Texas is a really good team, but they certainly aren't invulnerable. They've lost some games this year. I think it's going to be a pretty good series. But I feel like the winner of tonight's game will probably take the series. You know, this is your two best guys going at it, Valantis and Valinkis. So I think that's whoever wins this game. I feel like State can get this series but they got to win tonight. They're certainly not going to win Saturday and Sunday. So big series. You know, that's the thing with State right now is like they're on the precipice of doing everything they want to do. Right, that's being a top 8 seed. They're still technically in the mix for the SEC. The problem is they have to be a full game ahead of Georgia. They can't be tied with them because Georgia would have the head-to-head. But they're still very much in the mix to do everything they want to do this year. I feel like I'm torn between are they actually better or am I overreacting to the fact that they had two bad weekends in a row? Which I don't know which one it is. So this weekend I feel like gives me some clarity.
0: Hey, I tend to agree with you on the clarity piece for sure. What's the bare minimum to have a weekend that is one. Not just one? Just go over there, get
1: go
0: one,
1: over
0: come
1: there,
0: back,
1: get
0: you're okay.
1: One game. Don't get swept. Just don't get swept. If you don't get swept, you're going to be, 14-11? Is that right? No, 14-10. You get a home series next weekend. You should be 16-11 after that. You go over to Texas A&M. If you're 17-13... you're going to be on the bubble for being an 8 seed, but you're absolutely going to host. And if you find an extra win in there somewhere in these three weekends, if you either win a road series or sweep Auburn, you're 18-12. You should be a top 8 seed, and everything is taken care of.
0: 18-12, you absolutely should be. Yeah,
1: I would think so. I would think so.
0: To Oxford, sort of. To Fayetteville. We actually got a lineup for Ole Miss out already. And Ole Miss is back to full strength in terms of players being in the lineup. I don't know exactly, you know, what percentage the two guys are playing, you know, if they're actually 100% or not. But they're in the lineup. Federico leading off. Becetta in right. Udermark back at his home at third base. Furness at first, so his arm did not get ripped out of the socket when he slid under the turf.
1: That's good to know.
0: Reuter's going to DH tonight. Jones in left. Decker at second. Foley, again, back to being healthy behind the plate. And Owen Pano going to get the start at shortstop. So still a little bit of shuffling around, but Pano he's earned it, quite frankly. He's earned the opportunities. I know the lefty-righty thing, whatever. I still think that I would DH Pano and still have... and how it used to be, I don't know if I'd give Reuter starts, but now that I said that, he's going to hit 3 home runs tonight, and you're welcome. But I still think I would have Randall at short and Pano, regardless of the splits and stuff. DHing, but I'm also not a multi-million dollar baseball coach. So joke is on me. Hunter Elliott's got to be better tonight for Ole Miss to start. Like, fourth inning, Hunter Elliott is the best pitcher in college baseball.
1: Yeah, you're right. You're not wrong.
0: But for whatever reason, he's having trouble getting out of the gate. And that's got to change if this team is going to reach their ceiling. And tonight would be a good place to start.
1: Yeah.
0: Up against the lefty, Hunter Dietz, right? Hunter Dietz. Not Deeds like Mr. Deeds, but Dietz.
1: Yes, you're correct.
0: Who's 5-2 with a 3.6 ERA.
1: Really good. Really good.
0: Yeah. Gibbler's numbers are better in game two. He's also a lefty with a 2.9 ERA.
1: Very
0: opposite, though, Cade Townsend, who's 4-1 with a 2.3 ERA. And then, of course, Taylor Rabe opposite TBA. So TBA transferred from Mississippi State earlier this season to Arkansas. I think he also got a cup of coffee in Oxford this year as well, did TBA.
1: I believe that's correct.
0: And yes. Yeah, so TBA for Arkansas in game three. I think you got to get to this. This is a winnable series.
1: It's so tough to win on the road, though. It doesn't matter where you go. It's tough to win on the road.
0: It's your worst team remaining.
1: Well, that's if Arkansas is your worst team remaining, you got problems
0: because it's A&M and Alabama.
1: Because Arkansas is good enough, and they're going to be in the tournament. So
0: yeah,
1: good team. In case you're wondering about Southern Mississippi, in case you didn't already know, they've already had to alter the series. With the rain, they're not playing tonight. They have a doubleheader scheduled for tomorrow. First game starts at 1 p.m. 45 minutes after that, they'll do game two. Game three is at 3 p.m. on Sunday. Game three, I'm sorry. We do know the rotation for the Golden Eagles. Graydon Harris on game one. Camden Clark game two. Camden Sundstrom on game three. But no baseball tonight for USM down in Hattiesburg.
0: There's no way. This is what a stinky weekend. Just quite frankly, the weather's just not good around here. Although once this rain gets out, having a couple days at like 72 is going to be
1: fine. Yeah,
0: that'll be great.
1: And then we'll basically be into summer at that point. But that's fine. I'm down with that. I'm down with summer at this point. I'm ready for it.
0: Are you? You're a summer guy?
1: I'm not really a summer guy, but at the same time, I'm just prepared mentally. I'm ready to be hot.
0: Late fall in Mississippi is the goat weather, I think.
1: 100%. Fall is the king of seasons. It has the best weather, and it has the best sports.
0: Really just football. It has football.
1: It has soccer. When
0: the
1: Premier League season starts in August, so starting to get into it there. Plus, you got playoff baseball too.
0: But the most important soccer happens once every 4 years in the summer.
1: Correct. And unless it's in Qatar,
0: then I can't believe they did that.
1: Then it's in November.
0: My goodness.
1: Well, that's a whole different story.
0: Have you seen what the state of New Jersey is doing for the games that are being played at the Meadowlands?
1: It's a nightmare.
0: And they're blaming FIFA. You don't have to charge that for your transit system.
1: Right.
0: And you don't have to ban people from walking to the stadium either.
1: Well, you can't walk to the stadium.
0: You can't.
1: You walk on an interstate? That's not good.
0: Yes. But if you guys aren't familiar, so they're playing the World Cup here in the States this summer, and the Meadowlands, I think they're aren't they calling it New York Stadium even though it's in New Jersey?
1: Yes, correct.
0: Where the Giants and the Jets play, obviously, they're having games there. And you are banned from walking to the stadium. You're not allowed to. And usually that's fine because they have a transit system that drops you off at the stadium that costs you like $5 or whatever to take. For the World Cup, they initially said that they were going to charge $100 to get on the train to take you to the stadium. Now it's $150. If I read that correctly.
1: Yeah.
0: And again, you cannot take Ubers there. You cannot drive your own car there. You cannot walk there. And they are price gouging people to the tune of $150 to get on a train from New York City to take you to the game. I wouldn't go out of Princeton.
1: they are making it incredibly difficult to ever bring a World Cup back to America. I'll put it that way. Because, you know, everywhere else, like, you could, like, there's just ease of getting to the stadiums.
0: Yeah, it's, I saw somebody
1: it's
0: say.
1: It's crazy. Like, you look at, like, in England, right? Like, Arsenal plays in a state of the art, you know, Tottenham Hotspur plays in a state of the art 60, 70,000 seat stadium. They're just in neighborhoods, man. Like, you can leave the pub, walk across the street, you're at the stadium.
0: I saw somebody say that if they really wanted to showcase America, they would have these games on college campuses.
1: It would make it a lot easier.
0: It would be
1: make it
0: easier.
1: A lot easier.
0: It would be funner. More fun.
1: Again, funner. Not a word. That's the 2 days in a row now you've said funner.
0: Yeah, but I like
1: it. Not a word.
0: But it would be more fun.
1: Yeah.
0: Imagine instead of Atlanta, it was in Athens. How much more enjoyable that trip
1: or just not even if it was in it could be in Atlanta. Play it at Bobby Dodd. Like Georgia Tech's in the middle of it. You can walk to Georgia Tech Stadium.
0: Sports Talk Mississippi. We'll be back.
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0: Any other, like, hanging on baseball thoughts? We'll talk to Jay Powell in the next hour. Brad Henderson was a no-go today, and he said specifically because I don't want to talk to Brian Haydad.
1: I would have not spoken. I could have let you handle it.
0: But, you know.
1: I wouldn't want to talk to me either if my team had lost to the other guy's team four times in one season. I wouldn't want to talk to me either.
0: Yeah, he had to be on the call for that.
1: Yeah.
0: He had to call.
1: He had to sit there and watch all nine innings of it.
0: There are people that can't use their brains that think that the conversation we had about the Governor's Cup was because Ole Miss lost and we want the game to go away because Ole Miss lost.
1: You have sour grapes. Yeah, I get it.
0: Yeah.
1: Mm-hmm. I totally understand.
0: That was totally it for sure.
1: That's right.
0: 100%.
1: We certainly didn't suggest
0: to keep playing that game just in a different venue. We didn't suggest that at all.
1: I don't remember that at any point.
0: Now, there were people on our text line that were like, yeah, I would love for that game to stop because I'm sick of going there to watch my team lose.
1: Right.
0: But that was not us. Yeah. But is there anything else hanging on? Any overarching thoughts from you?
1: It's just for Mississippi State. You go back to what we talked about at the beginning of the season, right? Talking about SEC play. You want to host.

0: It's win your home series, don't get swept on the road. State has not gotten swept on the road. I'll give them that. They've been really good on the road this year. They've had two different road sweeps, and then they lost the series at Arkansas. But hey, they didn't get swept. It's been at home that's been the problem. But the State having four sweep wins has put them into a good position, right? If they had just won these series, they wouldn't be exactly where they are right now. By that same token, if they had not gotten swept by Georgia and Tennessee, they could have lost both series. But if they had just not gotten swept, they'd be in first place in the SEC right now. So, I think the thing I've said about State all year is still pretty true. State beats themselves. Like, when State plays clean, they're really tough to beat. But when they make mistakes, you can get to them. And so that's what it's going to be this weekend. You know, if they play clean, they don't make errors, their starting pitching is better, if they take advantage when they have guys on base, they'll be fine. They'll win the game they need to win, and maybe even another one. But if they don't, then Texas will easily win this series.
1: Other series this weekend, Vandy's at Alabama, and that I guess that series is already ongoing, and the umpire got hit with a foul ball. And it's kind of a scary scene because he went straight back, and
0: yeah.
1: I guess he popped up and he was okay eventually. But yeah, Missouri's at Georgia. God bless the Tigers.
0: Huh?
1: Tennessee's at Kentucky. South Carolina's at LSU in the battle of not even mid, the battle of bad. Auburn's bad at game. A&M.
0: Yeah,
1: that's an important series, and then
0: it is very important.
1: Florida is at Oklahoma in the if you want to host, you need to win this series.
0: Correct.
1: You gonna watch any of the other ones? Are you? I can't do multi-screen with basically any sport. Like I try it with football, but there is always a primary. I'm watching this game, and when it's a commercial, then my eyes will divert somewhere else.
0: Mm-hmm.
1: With baseball, I can't do it. I mean, I will put the State game on as well.
0: I just keep up with State, and then I have the D1 scoreboard open, and if something catches my eye, I'll pull up the live stats or something like that. But that's it.
1: I can't watch multiple. There are people like on our text line sometimes in YouTube comments that are like, "You should have seen this game." And it's like, "How did you see that game?"
0: Yeah.
1: How can people? I can't do the multi-screen, the multi-watch. I try.
0: Yeah.
1: And I end up just staring at screens and not consuming any of them. If that makes sense, that's why I don't care about the YouTube TV quad box thing. Because if I put that up,
0: I can do that for football for whatever reason. Baseball, I can't.
1: Good question here. How differently are we talking about State if McPherson doesn't get hurt?
0: Probably pretty differently. Because, I mean, McPherson is really good. I don't think he gives – think about State against Georgia, right? Charlie Foster got shelled in the first couple innings, and that's when they decided to move Valinkas all the way up to Friday. If McPherson's there, that game probably a little different. So, and that's why when he does come back, State becomes a very dangerous team, because if they can have McPherson, Valinkas, Stone, you get Foster who you see that he can do some things. He's just inconsistent. Plus all the bullpen depth, and if Bauer is going to become another piece, I mean they have a lot of weapons there in the bullpen.
1: They certainly do. 601-879-4395. We got asked earlier, by the way, about the Okafor, the basketball player that flipped from Ole Miss to State. I had no details about that to really have a comment.
0: I mean, all I know is that he committed to Ole Miss. He signed with State.
1: I saw
0: some non-fan media got really up in their feelings about some things yesterday. I don't know exactly why. This kind of thing happens from time to time, but State needed a big man, and they got him.
1: Somebody asked me, it was a State fan, it was like, how bad does this hurt Ole Miss? I was like, I don't know. I'll be honest with
0: don't
1: you.
0: Know.
1: I don't know. Yeah. I mean, his numbers aren't great.
0: You needed a big guy if you're Ole Miss. Now you still need one. Put it that way.
1: We'll be back after that.
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3: Fox News. I'm John Saucier. As U.S. blockade on Iran continues, Iranian state media says Tehran has delivered its latest proposal regarding an end to this conflict. President Trump says while they're continuing to negotiate over the phone, he's not sure if they can reach a deal.
4: Iran wants to make a deal because they have no military left, essentially, and they want to make a deal, but I'm not satisfied with it.
3: That was right before the president went to Florida, where he is delivering an economic speech today. White House principal press secretary Anna Kelly responding to worries about spiking gas prices in light of this war on Iran. Here's her comments on Fox's America Reports.
5: But the good news is that this president built just over the past year and in his first term a strong and resilient economy that, as he said, is not only going to send us back to where we were before, but better than we ever were before.
3: Gas is up by about $1.20 compared to a year ago. America's listening to Fox News.
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7: Friday, a 40% chance of showers, mainly after 1 p.m., mostly cloudy, high near 68 degrees. Friday night, showers are likely, mainly before 1 a.m., cloudy, lower around 52 degrees. Chance of precipitation is 70%. And Saturday, mostly sunny, high near 71 degrees, northwest winds with gusts as high as 20 miles an hour. 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
8: 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I'm Caleb Zahler. A federal judge has paused a new state law creating a 9-member board to run Jackson's water system from going into effect. The legislation has been the subject of criticism from Jackson Mayor John Horn and other local officials. City Councilman Kenneth Stokes explains why.
9: He thought he had a deal with the governor and others, where the makeup of the board would have been different. And I'm saying that because he had to try to sell that to the city as a whole, because the city did not like the idea of a board. They believe that you should not hold the whole city responsible for the mistakes of others. This is a new mayor, a new public works director. City of Jackson has run the water department since the beginning. They should have given the mayor a chance.
8: For more information, head on over to SuperTalk.com.
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0: No previous host like to let this run all the way if you get to Captain Picard, but if you're gonna do it at the top of the 4 o'clock hour, I gotta go.
1: You gotta do what you gotta do.
0: We got stuff we gotta talk about because, guys, it's raining outside. I bet everybody's yard is a wreck. You haven't been able to mow in 2 weekends with all this rain. Well, when we finally get some dry weather back, you need to make a trip over to see my friends at Ag Up and take advantage of the Drive Green sales event. It's going on now through May 23rd. And here's what they're gonna do for you. Obviously, they want you to come by, look at all the John Deere mowers, tractors. They want you to buy those, but they're going to do something for you. They're going to put you in the seat of a John Deere compact tractor. They're going to give you a quote. Now, that quote's going to be a great deal, and you're probably going to want to buy. But regardless of that, you're going to get entered into a contest to win a free John Deere generator and pressure washer. That's all the way through May 23rd, so stop by your local Ag Up. And if you're in Hattiesburg on Tuesday, May 12th, you can stop by your local Ag Up and say hello to your friends Brian Haydad and Michael Borky, because we're going to be there with Sports Talk Mississippi from 3 to 6. Again, you get a quote on a tractor, you can win a John Deere generator and pressure washer. We hope to see you at Ag Up, 7000 U.S. Highway 49 in Hattiesburg on Tuesday, May 12th.
1: Tuesday's gone with the wind. All right.
0: What's up on Sports Talk Mississippi? In about 30 minutes, Jay Powell will join us live from Austin, Texas. That game has been delayed, so no rush for Jay. He can sit there and talk a little baseball with us. But we will continue to preview these three big series here in the state of Mississippi.
1: I still can't get it's crazy. I still can't get week two out of my head.
0: What, for college football?
1: For college football. I still can't get it out of my head.
0: Well, you're going to have to get it out of your head.
1: No.
0: We got a long way to go between
1: no.
0: now and then.
1: I can't. What? You know, hey, Dad, just visualize this for me. Furman goes into Neyland and beats Tennessee.
0: All right, calm down. You got to calm down over there. It's going to be okay.
1: I mean, it wouldn't be the first time.
0: No, it wouldn't.
1: What do you make of Tennessee right now? What a fascinating program Tennessee football is at the moment.
0: Well, I make a lot of Tennessee. If you check out the Thunder and Lightning podcast feed today, my interview with Ben McKee of Go Vols 24/7, part of our spring football series. They are one of the few teams in the conference with a true quarterback battle, although Ben tells us he thinks the true freshman Faison Brandon will end up winning that just because he's just
1: Faison.
0: He's just super talented. They've got a great core of skill position guys, Mike Matthews, Braylon Staley, and Deshaun Bishop, the running back, 1,000-yard rusher back. Defensively, they bring in Jim Knowles, who's, as we know, has been a great defensive coordinator over the past few years.
1: That was a great hire.
0: Brought a couple of guys from Penn State with him, but there's some concerns. Apparently, his defense is one that you need to have played in a little bit before you can get there. So, they have a week. You mentioned week two, right? Week two, Tennessee at Georgia Tech, correct?
1: Week two at Georgia Tech.
0: That's a tough game. That's going to be a tough game. If they can win that game, they got a shot. Ben said that he thought this was probably a 7 or 8 win team. If Aguilar had won his eligibility case, they might have been a 9 or 10 win team and been there in the playoff picture. But he feels like it's a bit of a transition year. The problem with that is for Heupel, it's year six. And, like, do you really get transition years and rebuilding years when there's the transfer portal? So he's interested. He said he was very interested to see it, and as am I. It's a team that neither school in the Magnolia State plays this year, but they are a very interesting team.
1: Resident LSU fan Marty says, nobody cares about week two. It's all about what happens in week three.
0: You are a liar. First off, your team plays Clemson week one. You care about that. You care about college football. Clemson's. There's great games every week. I care about every week equally in the college football season.
1: Yeah, but week three features the only coach in America that would get jealous of a quarterback doing a Vanity Fair article and make them do one on him, too.
0: That was funny.
1: Your reply to Bunky was exactly correct.
0: Yeah, I mean
1: that's exactly what it is.
0: Like, I want to make a joke. There's no joke. Like, he saw that Trinidad got a feature in Vanity Fair, or wherever. Was it for Vanity Fair?
1: Vanity Fair.
0: I saw that Bomani Jones wrote it. And he was like, well, I want one. And so they pulled the strings to get him in there. Look at the office he's sitting in, by the way. Like, it looks like something off of, a bad LinkedIn commercial.
1: Looks like the desk at a hotel room.
0: Yeah, like, what are we doing here? I think I checked into the Hampton Inn in Baton Rouge at that same desk.
1: I zoomed in to see if the computer was plugged in.
0: It might not be.
1: There were some cords that were like, where's that cord going?
0: I make the jokes about him being on the spectrum. They're not jokes. Look at him. Look at the way he acts. Like, he's one of my favorite movies, Braveheart. He's not right in the head. That's what he is.
1: Some of the Photoshops were good.
0: Were there Photoshops?
1: Oh, there are Photoshops of the pictures that LSU football is like, look what's on it in the works.
0: Yeah.
1: Coach is going to be in Vanity Fair. It's like, Ole Miss had to do that. That's the thing here, that LSU's falling into this, and the media that covers them is falling into this.
0: Oh, 100%, yeah.
1: Ole Miss kind of had to do that, the make everything about him thing.
0: Right.
1: I mean, the program was lifeless and all that stuff, right. And that was required.
0: It worked out for Ole Miss.
1: It worked out.
0: Let's not act like it did.
1: Oh, yeah. I mean, it worked out. It was a great decision to let him do whatever he wanted and make it all about him. It was a great decision because it turned into wins. LSU does not have to do that, but they are.
0: Oh, they're absolutely going to do it, though. Yeah. Why wouldn't they? Paid this guy all this money. He might as well enjoy it, yeah. Lane Kiffin made Trinidad Chambliss. Lane Kiffin is not trying to compete with Trinidad Chambliss. That's ridiculous. Then explain his actions.
1: Then why?
0: Just explain his actions for me, then.
1: And I love that he made him. I hate to tell you that. Look, and it's to their everlasting credit that they found him. Mm-hmm. He showed up to campus what he was. There was no developing. There was none of that. He showed up to campus and from day one was better than Austin Simmons. We just didn't listen. Hey, Dad, I can't remember how many times people would like, hey, I'm hearing this, or the scrimmage was this. From day one, he was better than Austin Simmons. He was a ready-made. He showed up in the form that he was currently in. He didn't get developed.
0: You're saying he was in his final form right away. Okay.
1: Now, again, to their credit, he was identified, but he was not developed.
0: Right.
1: He showed up exactly how he was. That's like when people give Hugh Freeze credit for Chad Kelly. Chad Kelly showed up already that good.
0: Yeah.
1: What Freeze did well was keep Kelly out of trouble. But he didn't develop Chad Kelly. Chad Kelly showed up that good. Hugh Freeze kept him out of trouble, which in hindsight, a miracle. That Chad Kelly spent 2 years in Oxford and didn't get in trouble. Of all the things that Hugh Freeze did, that might be the most impressive. I'm not being sarcastic. That really might be the most impressive thing that Hugh Freeze did at Ole Miss, was keep Chad Kelly out of trouble.
0: Yeah. And look, I'm going to push back a little bit on you. Kiffin's a good coach. His offense, helped showcase Chambliss. Yes, the development piece, maybe not so much because he's been playing college football for so long. But he gets some credit. We're not going to give him.
1: Absolutely. He gets a ton of it.
0: Yeah.
1: But Chambliss showed up as good as he was.
0: It's less about development, and it's more about, like, it just worked.
1: They identified him. That's right. What I said.
0: They identified him.
1: Their credit, they identified him, but he showed up already what he was. Mm-hmm. Chambliss was never promoted by Kiffin? No, because he was out. Didn't spend any time trying to get him or Lacey into the Heisman ceremony. I mean, you have Clark Lee wearing Pavia's merchandise in every interview that he did down the stretch because he was trying to get Pavia the Heisman Trophy, which, again, in hindsight, I think we awarded it to the right guy. No. Let me spin that question on you. Because I know you like Mendoza, but you don't love Mendoza.
0: Right.
1: Who was the true best football player in college football last year?
0: Jeremiah Smith.
1: So you like, if you were giving the Heisman Trophy to the letter of what the trophy is supposed to be.
0: The best player in college football last year was Jeremiah Smith. Because if you know how I know that? If he was draft eligible, he would have gone number one this year. And if he was draft eligible, he would have gone number one last year as well, too, as a true freshman. That's the best player in college football. No questions asked.
1: I'm trying to think if I could even present a counter argument to that. Like, if not him, then who? Because the Heisman has just become who's quarterback on the best team award, basically. Or who is the best quarterback award, not the best overall football player.
0: Right. Yeah, like
1: maybe Love. I mean, you could argue him too, I guess. You could argue that you could argue if you wanted Love. To.
0: Yeah. Like if we were really doing it, like I don't know how many quarterbacks make the final who get to go to New York. If it's actually the best, most talented player.
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1: So this is Jacob Rodriguez from Texas Tech.
0: Really good football player. You could put him on. So like, this is an interesting debate. Like, and we're talking about like the actual best football players. Like, I'm definitely going Smith. Love. Rodriguez could make that list. Who else would be out there? Bain?
1: Yeah, I mean, he was incredible on a playoff team.
0: Yeah.
1: Not a playoff team, on a team that went to the national championship.
0: Yeah, the number two team in the nation in the final poll. I'm trying to think my way around college football.
1: Rodriguez, by the way, not even the toughest guy in his own marriage. His wife, a Blackhawk helicopter pilot. She rules. If you read the story about the two of them, I mean, their kids are going to be the most disciplined human beings on the face of the earth.
0: I wouldn't step out of line, yeah.
1: And a Blackhawk pilot.
0: There you go.
1: He also has one of the greatest mustaches in sports.
0: It is fantastic. There's no question about that.
1: He was fifth in the Heisman. Here's the Heisman voting last year. Mendoza, Pavia, Love, Julian Sayin from Ohio State. And I hated where his votes were. He's good, don't get me wrong, but come on.
0: I mean, there was a point like late in the season he was completing like 80% of his passes. We gotta give him some credit.
1: Rodriguez, Smith, Stockton, Chambliss, Downs, King.
0: Stockton, gosh. I like Stockton, don't get me wrong, but
1: that just shows you the quarterback thing.
0: Yeah, it's just too much sometimes.
1: That's what that is.
0: Caleb Downs, that's a good choice.
1: I think your answer is the correct one though.
0: Jeremiah Smith's the best college football player. If there was a college football fantasy draft where you would let whoever the worst team in college football was last year pick first, they're probably taking him. And again, if the NFL draft, if he had been eligible this year, he would have gone first. The Raiders would have figured it out at quarterback and put him out there to work with.
1: Saw Fernando Mendoza on the practice field for the first time. Okay. That's what I love about about NFL fandom, really. Mm-hmm. The second your player gets drafted, I mean like a week later, they're on the practice field.
0: Yeah, they are, yeah.
1: Wearing your uniform. It's the best. I mean, imagine if the portal closed and then you had practice immediately.
0: Yeah. Well, in some ways you do because you have spring.
1: But you don't get to watch.
0: You don't get to watch it, though, unfortunately, yeah.
1: Speaking of players in practice, Xavien Harris has a home, and it's in New Orleans, actually.
0: Saw that. So I remember him. He had an arrest.
1: I totally forgot about it. Yes, that was a thing that also kept him down.
0: But like, it feels like
1: it all went away.
0: Well, yeah, like people were saying his off the field issues. I'm just like, did I miss something? I remember he had an arrest for reckless driving or something.
1: And that was 3 years ago.
0: What else were the other off the field issues with him? Was it something that, you know?
1: So you have
0: scouts
1: that.
0: Know about, but not us. Did he have another thing? I don't. I'm not being flippant here.
1: No,
0: I don't remember.
1: You're not. I mean, it was a domestic violence arrest.
0: That's what it was. Okay.
1: 3 years ago, right? 2023.
0: That's
1: is
0: what
1: the
0: it
1: date.
0: Was. So he had two arrests. He had
1: a domestic situation,
0: and then he had DUI. Okay. All right. Well, then I get it. Then yeah. Okay.
1: Mm-hmm.
0: Well, if that's the case, though, if he's turned around,
1: about motor also the football field.
0: Then I get why he didn't get drafted. But if they can figure that out, the Saints got a steal here. Mm-hmm.
1: And if you have the article up, sometimes.

0: it goes down like this. The charges went away, didn't they? Like they,
1: I'm sure they did. Yeah, he faced it doesn't appear like anything happened.
0: But yeah, I mean that could scare teams.
1: Yeah, for sure,
0: no doubt. I think he'll make that team.
1: Mm-hmm.
0: I think he will.
1: Good.
0: We'll see, though.
1: Yeah, I mean, they need defensive linemen, and he's a guy that we saw play at a high level in the SEC. If he can keep his head on straight, great, super, fantastic.
0: Yeah. And somebody, you're exactly right. There's more to being a football player than being an NFL guy, and that's
1: that's why, you know, somebody like Manziel, you know, Tebow, these are great college football players, but they weren't great pros. I can make that distinction.
0: And if Manziel had his head on straight, he still would not have ultimately been a great pro.
1: I agree with that. He just, the way he played, the things he did in college, you can't do those in the NFL. So
0: it doesn't work there at all.
1: Yeah, but Jeremiah Smith, like, you just got to watch like five plays, and you're like, okay, this guy's on a level that's different than everybody else.
0: And Tebow didn't work in the NFL because as great of a college player as he was, he didn't have elite quarterback traits. Great leader, brilliant guy, but when it came to having to do what you need to do to complete passes in the NFL, he didn't have it.
1: Mm-hmm.
0: He didn't get blackballed or anything like that. He didn't have it.
1: Right.
0: And that's okay. I mean, Troy Smith didn't have it.
1: Right.
0: You know, Heisman Trophy winner.
1: Ty Detmer didn't really have it. He played a long time in the NFL, but he was never a starter. You know, I can debate, does Kyler Murray have it?
0: I would say no.
1: Does Bryce Young have it?
0: He could.
1: I don't know if he does or not, though. So yeah, there are a ton of great college football players that just didn't do anything in the pros. That's the sports are different in, you know, some ways that this happens.
0: Yeah.
1: And Marty's like, Tom Marty's right. He was a great pro, but wasn't a great college player. He was a good college player.
0: Brady?
1: Tom Brady was a good college football player. You would never say he was great in college.
0: No.
1: But as a pro, he's the greatest quarterback that ever lived.
0: A totally unmemorable college career.
1: Yeah.
0: Just a guy.
1: Split time.
0: Yeah.
1: He and Drew Henson split time at Michigan.
0: What's Drew Henson doing now, I wonder?
1: I don't know. I mean, he had a cup of coffee with the majors. He had a cup of coffee with the Cowboys, and that's about it.
0: He's probably got a nice country club membership somewhere.
1: He's doing well.
0: Yeah, he's doing something. He's not wearing seven Super Bowl rings around.
1: He is working in sports finance as a NFLPA registered financial advisor. So there you go.
0: He's doing well.
1: He's doing all right. Yeah. Good for him.
0: Yeah. I wonder if he's going
1: to
0: invest.
1: He's the answer to a bunch of interesting trivia questions.
0: Yeah. I wonder if he'll invest in Patrick Cantlay's private equity firm.
1: Is that a thing?
0: Patrick Cantlay, the golfer?
1: I know who Patrick Cantlay is.
0: He started a private equity firm with Kevin Durant and Mike Trout, I think, are the other two investors. And it's like I think the initial investment from the three of them was like $500 million that they put into this PE firm. Oh, man.
1: Okay.
0: I don't think any of them are bad guys. I don't know why I think this way, but I think in 10 years you're going to read a headline that, you know, Patrick Cantlay's PE firm gets caught with shady, you know?
1: Yeah.
0: It's going to be like, something's wrong here. I don't trust Cantlay. He takes too long to hit the ball. There's something wrong there. But anyway. Tua, inconsistent in the NFL. I mean,
1: Didn't win a Heisman, but yeah. Charlie Ward, never even played a down in the NFL. Good call there. Won the Heisman Trophy. Great college quarterback. Way ahead of his time. Charlie Ward, in today's like spread systems, would be, I mean, he would have won two Heisman Trophies in 1 year. He would have been unstoppable.
0: So he says if Tebow would have switched to tight end, he would have had a pro career. Coward, if Dak Prescott would have switched to tight end, he'd have a pro career too, according to
1: a lot of people.
0: A lot of people.
1: Who were incorrect.
0: I am scared of this take.
1: Okay.
0: There's a chance that the Cowboys are actually Super Bowl contenders.
1: The
0: roster looks good.
1: If they got their defense, look, offensively they've been a Super Bowl team the past like 3 or 4 years. It's just they're so bad defensively. So did they fix that? If they fix that, yeah, they'll have an opportunity. I don't know if they fixed that, though.
0: Is Cantlay an in-point guy? I don't know. I just know watching him try, like, the length he takes to hit shots is maddening. But I'm sure he is. They all are now. It's ridiculous. Watched a little bit of golf today. Cadillac Championship at Trump Doral.
1: Oh.
0: There's a big golden Trump statue on the property now.
1: That's right.
0: It's really funny. Apparently, the players they loved it just because they're like, hey, look at this. It's a big old gold statue of this guy. It's like 12 feet tall. It's a huge golden statue of it.
1: That's a cross in the mornings deal for 100%.
0: Jay Powell, when we come back on the Farm Bureau guest line, check out favorites.com and go with the home team. We'll be back.

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4: 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I'm Caleb Zahler. A federal judge has paused a new state law creating a 9-member board to run Jackson's water system from going into effect. The legislation has been the subject of criticism from Jackson Mayor John Horn and other local officials. City Councilman Kenneth Stokes explains why.
5: He thought he had a deal with the governor and others, where the makeup of the board would have been different. And I'm saying that because he had to try to sell that to the city as a whole, because the city did not like the idea of a board. They believe that you should not hold the whole city responsible for the mistakes of others. This is a new mayor, a new public works director. City of Jackson has run the water department since the beginning. They should have given the mayor a chance.
4: For more information, head on over to supertalk.fm.
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0: 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Former Major Leaguer, former Diamond Dog, and the color commentator for tonight's game between Mississippi State and Texas on the Mississippi State Radio Network. Jay Powell joins us. And Jay, how many people have said something to you about you would have told Parker to take a strike on 2-0 last week?
1: Hey, can't be right all the time. My thought process, honestly, was, you got a young hitter, a guy who's struggling throwing strikes. I don't know. I just didn't want him to go out of the strike zone being a little over-aggressive. But I keep forgetting how mature that kid is as a player. Obviously he made the right choice.
0: So I had Brooks Bryan on my podcast, and he was talking about what sets Parker apart as a freshman is his ability to recognize pitches, that he just doesn't seem to get fooled. He doesn't seem to take bad swings. Of course, Brooks Bryan is a hitter. You're a pitcher. Do you see the same traits in Jacob?
1: Yeah, and he's just, I told Neil, I said, he reminds me a lot. I see him in the winter sometimes at Grit with his brother JoJo and Connor Griffin. And I said, he has a level of maturity about him, not only as a player, but as a person, similar to what Connor has. And it's just, that goes a long way when you're trying to compete in the SEC as a freshman. And that maturity, not only as a player, but as a person, definitely helps him in, honestly, pitch recognition and just not letting the moment get too big for him. And to me, that's what's been so impressive about him.
0: I don't know that Jacob was the most impressive freshman last week, though, because we all saw Jack Bauer coming into a bad situation and absolutely controlling the game for the entire time he was in there up until he gave up that home run in the top of the ninth. I used the word arrived when I talked to Coach O'Connor earlier this week. When you look at Jack Bauer, do you see a guy who's starting to figure it out and can be a real weapon for Mississippi State now?
1: Absolutely. I like to credit him, obviously, and Justin Parker a lot with what's going on with Jack this year. We saw him earlier in the year, and, his first three or four outings, the numbers were not very good. And he's but he's changed his delivery a little bit. He's getting more down the hill. He's getting more extension on his fastball, which is allowing it to play like it should, meaning when it's 102, it looks like it's 102. There's not a lot of guys walking the face of the earth that can left-handed and throw a ball 103 miles per hour, and now he's starting to be able to control that slider. Change-up starting to develop a little bit. I mean, he has a really going down the stretch for Mississippi State. To me, he has an opportunity to be a force. He really does.
0: How hard is that to change your delivery? When you think about something like that, you've probably thrown the same way for most of your life, and now a coach tells you, we need to tweak this a little bit. How difficult is that?
1: Well, it's honestly, and, it's a guy that's as talented as that, and has probably never really struggled. So it takes a little bit of a struggle to understand, okay, I got to make an adjustment here. Like, I got to change little things. And what they did wasn't anything drastic. It really wasn't. I mean, they just kept him online a little bit better and got his extension a little bit better, so it's working down the heel versus kind of being rotary and side to side and losing some of that extension.
0: Big series, obviously, this week, and they're all big at this point in the year when you're a team like Mississippi State that has really everything on the table that they want to get. When you look at this Texas team, this matchup that we're going to get tonight between two Vs, Volantis and Valinkas. This should be an outstanding pitching matchup. What do you see with the Longhorns?
1: They're honestly very similar to Mississippi State. I mean, when you look at their numbers, when you look at the way they match up, when you look at everything about them, hitting, pitching, defensively, I mean, they are really, really similar. Same offensive numbers, are very similar pitching. They got a good rotation. They got, one really good front-end type guy. The bullpens are very similar. They're almost carbon copies of each other. They got a couple really big bats in the lineup, and everybody else is just a solid player. To me, this is one of the most evenly matched teams that matchup that we've had all year. I mean, there's, you know, you get matchups sometimes where we swing it better than they do, we pitch better. These groups are almost mirror images of each other.
0: I said earlier in the show that I think State has shaken off that those 2 weeks against Georgia and Tennessee, but watching a team like Mississippi State get swept at home back-to-back weekends, it kind of colors the way you look at this team. When you saw the way they played against South Carolina and LSU, did you see a team that had shaken all of that off, or did you just see a team that was playing two bad teams and beating them?
1: I look at, you know, the thing that to me has been the inconsistent part a little bit of this team has been the offense, and we've talked about that a lot, you know. But what I saw against LSU and against Ole Miss is they have kind of gotten back to where they were early in the year as far as their approach hitting, especially with two strikes, especially in situations. I mean, they struck out four times the last game against LSU. I think they struck out four or five times, maybe six, but I think they had four going in the last couple of innings against Ole Miss. I mean, they're now going back to the approach they had early in the year when they were having so much success. So that's, you know, I look at that more than who we're playing, because I feel like the team's good enough to beat about anybody in the country, but, you know, we've got to be playing well when we do that. I feel like the pitching has been pretty consistent all year. Defensively, we've been pretty consistent. Offensively, we had that little bit of a dip, but it looks more like the team we saw earlier in the year these last couple weeks.
0: So I talked to Coach O'Connor on Monday and asked him about Ryan McPherson, and he seemed pretty optimistic he'll be back by the end of the at some point in the regular season, is what he said. How does that work? He obviously doesn't come right back and be the Friday night starter. How do you ramp up after you've sat out for 5, 6, 7 weeks like this?
1: Well, you got to make sure he's healthy. That's step one. Make sure he feels good. Make sure that everything is good to go with him. And you got to get him in a position to where, you know, you got to get him on his arm back in shape, kind of his feet back under him, and then he's got to get in a bullpen and you know, as when he's physically ready to do it, kind of simulate a game and really try to get as much adrenaline and everything else going, and then you just kind of got to get him back into it, and hopefully, you know, we can get him back in a situation where he can start getting some innings toward the end of the year into the tournament, and you know, where he's maybe got two or three outings under his belt before regionals, and that would maybe be the perfect scenario. As a starter, I don't know, that may not work just because it's, you know, I don't know if he can build his pitch count back up. Maybe he can, maybe he not can't. But just getting him back in that staff, and even if it's a back end of a game or a situation where he comes in and gets you out of a jam, that kid's too talented, you know, not to say that at any point during a game or any time we use him, it's not going to be a huge boost for this team.
0: Yeah, it kind of goes into the question, like, if he was able to come back next week, like, I don't think he's pitching this weekend, but let's say they have the midweek game with Nichols, and then they have Auburn, and they're able to get him back into it. By regionals, could you see him starting, or is it just going to be a situation where they just got to pick and choose how they use him, and he could be a weapon in the bullpen?
1: I think early on, maybe it's more of a weapon in the bullpen, obviously, like you said. And then, you know, if he goes out, he throws 20 pitches, and, you know, let's say in the, you know, next outing, he's up to four, he goes out those 45 or 50 where you can get him. And he's, once he throws that, the next day he feels good, he recovers fine, he's not having any lingering problems. After about two or three, you know, two outings or so, yeah, you could see him maybe starting. Now, I think his pitch count is going to be limited. So I think you get to a point then to where, say, if you're in a regional or even a super, you start saying, okay, where, you know, obviously, if he's on a limited pitch count, do we like him better maybe pitching the back end of a Friday night game and then having to come back maybe for an inning on Sunday? Or do we try to get him in there and start a game and knowing where, you know, he may only go three or four innings? So I think a lot of it's going to depend on, one, how the rest of the starters are pitching, where your needs are, and first and foremost, though, how Ryan feels.
0: Boy, the thought of Valinkas giving you seven innings in a regional game and then McPherson getting the final two is very, very appetizing, yeah. I would think, for Mississippi State fans, for sure. Jay?
1: That's where I think it's headed, I do.
0: Jay, appreciate your time. Have fun on the call tonight, and we'll be listening in as Mississippi State takes on Texas.
1: Appreciate it. Thank you, man.
0: Jay Powell on the Farm Bureau guest line. 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The idea of McPherson closing out, you know, think about Valinkas, that big left-handed pitcher, and then you come back and here comes a right-hander throwing 96, 97 those last two innings. That's a really good scenario for Mississippi State. And then again, as Jay said, maybe you get him back on Sunday as well, depending on what the pitch count is. McPherson coming back and the development and the sudden appearance of Jack Bauer has made this a if State can just, you know, get through this weekend and just stay where they are in terms of the pecking order of regionals, they're going to be a tough, tough team to beat in the postseason just because of the weapons they have out there on the mound. But Jay's also correct. They got to find a way to hit. They got to find more consistency at the plate. They had it against LSU in Game 3 and against Ole Miss on Tuesday. Back in just a minute. Sports Talk Mississippi.
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0: Grissom back in the rotation. That's an interesting thought.
1: Here, say it again. The whole thing. Start over. Just start over. Start over.
0: Just keep it live. You never know.
1: That's the thing. I can't keep it live, but I was caught without having turned your mic on. So just reset here. Right. Here's music.
0: We got a text from Robert and Jackson on the C Spire text line, 601-879-4395. Brian, what are your thoughts on Hoover this year, particularly with using a game there to work McPherson back in the rotation? I thought about asking Jay about that, but your brain and mine, Robert, are working kind of the same way. Like, do you give whatever game one is, do you just let him open that game and see how far you can take him, get him 40, 50 pitches, use it as that kind of game? You know, in terms of what I think of Hoover, I think the same thing every year. I hope that it's irrelevant for Mississippi State's postseason. I hope that all the hay is in the barn by the time you get to make the trip to Hoover is what I hope. But the idea of maybe game one throwing McPherson and putting him on a pitch count saying, you know, 40 pitches and we'll see where he is. And then maybe the next week you could talk about, you know, on Friday in a regional, he could get the start or, you know, on Saturday or Sunday or however you want to do it. I wouldn't change Valinkas. To be honest with you, I think he could stay on Friday, stay as your game one starter, I guess I should say. But McPherson on Saturday and then Duke Stone on Sunday is not a lot of teams are going to have that kind of pitching. And especially you're talking about in a regional for sure. And then in super regional play, you got a lot of depth.
1: You do. You absolutely do. Bubba wants to know what Parker's NIL deal is. Bubba, that's a hill that I will die on. I think that all of you should know. All of them.
0: With that said, we don't.
1: We don't know.
0: We have no idea.
1: It's probably not cheap.
0: Yeah, you know, probably not, because he had to turn. He could have been drafted. He had a number that was probably very high. MLB teams weren't willing to meet it. Mississippi State didn't meet it either, obviously. Because it would have been like $5-6 million. That's not what it's going to be.
1: Yeah.
0: But he's here. I mean, he's. I'm sure he's not. I'm sure he's not doing poorly. I'll put it that way.
1: No. Although Hale State Diamond did report that.
0: Oh, come on.
1: Was he involved in the purchases? Or
0: that was just Ace Reese. So.
1: Oh, it was just Ace Reese. Okay.
0: Yeah, with his $8 million or whatever it was.
1: Has the new one done anything crazy yet? Or are they easing their way into
0: the
1: ecosystem?
0: I have that thing as blocked can be. They could be talking about me on there. I wouldn't know.
1: Well, I'll make sure to post about. excuse me. I'll make sure to look.
0: Yeah.
1: During the break, I was watching a video of a guy trolling ChatGPT. So you know how they have a voice chat feature?
0: Yeah.
1: This guy's account on Instagram, that's all he does.
0: Uh-huh.
1: And he asked it how many E's are in the word 17.
0: How many E's
1: are in 17?
0: I mean, hold on, just for my own. There's four, right?
1: There's four.
0: Okay.
1: And the thing responds so confidently, by the way.
0: Mm-hmm.
1: There are three.
0: Mm,
1: and the guy goes, wait, no, I just counted. There's four. And the AI goes, oh, you're right. Yeah, you caught it. There are four E's in 17. And the guy goes, actually, no, wait a minute. Hold on, I counted again. There's five. And the AI goes, you know what? You're right. Actually, you know, I went back and counted, and there's five. And he goes, oh, no, hold on. There's 20 E's in 17.
0: 17.
1: And the AI responds, it might seem that way because there's a lot of E's, but there's only five E's in 17.
0: See, let me just tell you people something. When they finally take over, he's going to be one of the first ones to die.
1: Yeah, that's because all he does is troll them.
0: All he does is troll. It's like, get him first. Whenever I have an interaction with Grok, with ChatGPT, with whoever, I'm always please and thank you. I'm always, I appreciate you, GPT, so that. Maybe they'll be like, hey, he was okay to us.
1: Yeah.
0: We can let him live. And you know, I, for one, welcome our new robot overlords.
1: Somebody makes a good point here. We probably haven't talked about this enough, in part because there were two sweeps mixed in there of the wrong kind. But he does say, state and regional talks after losing the Friday Night Ace is not talked about much. Great job by the bullpen to step up after a shaky SEC start, he says.
0: He's correct, yeah. A lot of teams would... what is Ole Miss if Hunter Elliott is out?
1: I don't want to know the answer to that question.
0: Exactly. So State has done a good job. You know, we said all along we thought Valinkas was a Friday night guy pitching on Saturdays. He's certainly turned into that. Stone has been good enough. Foster has been inconsistent, but he's had some good moments. But State's bullpen, which I think we all would agree was its biggest question mark coming into the season. But some of these new faces have pitched really well. Maddox Webb has been really good. Bauer is starting to come along. Maddox Miller has been really good this year. Another true freshman. Another freshman that State that we don't talk about very, very often. Dane Burns has become a guy who, like, originally they were just using him as a matchup guy just to get a left-handed arm out of the pen, pitch to the lefty, and then get out of there. Now he's working multiple innings. He's been really good for State. Billingsley has had his moments for Mississippi State. Jack Gleason has been really good for Mississippi State. So, yeah, the State's bullpen has been very, very good, and it's definitely a big reason why they're in the spot that they're in.
1: We'll get to your college football fix after the news. Sports Talk Mississippi, Hour 2, already in the books. We'll be back in just a bit.

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1: Fox News, I'm Tom Graham. President Trump hitting the road this afternoon and holding a campaign-style rally in the Villages in Florida, one of the largest retirement communities in the country.
2: We're here to celebrate a policy that benefits every American senior all across this land, and it's called No Tax on Social Security. It's done.
1: Referring to legislation in the so-called Big Beautiful Bill that significantly reduced Social Security taxes for most seniors. May Day protests underway in several major cities across the country, with many demonstrators speaking out against President Trump. 86-47. Chapters of the Democratic Socialists of America spearheading much of the organizing effort, with leaders calling for boycotts of work, school, and shopping. 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
4: Friday, a 40% chance of showers, mainly after 1 p.m., mostly cloudy, high near 68 degrees. Friday night, showers are likely mainly before 1 a.m., cloudy, lower in 52 degrees. Chance of precipitation is 70%. And Saturday, mostly sunny, high near 71 degrees, northwest winds with gusts as high as 20 miles an hour. 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

0: Welcome back, Borky and Hey Dad Sports Talk, Mississippi. We got this on the text line. Where's the sports show and the sports guys? Did something happen? Have we been replaced, Hey Dad? Have they finally pulled the plug on this show?
1: I swear, if I had the ability, I would like that would just fall down behind me. The banners. Oh God!
0: It's time to go. We're out. We're here, I think.
1: That's
0: for at least the time being, anyway, until they find adequate replacements. We are still doing this thing from 3 to 6 every Monday through Friday, and we're so glad that you are here. Somebody, by the way, on the baseball conversation said next year State should have the best pitching staff in the country.
1: Well, I mean, McPherson, Valinka, Stone, Foster, Bauer, Gleason, Miller, all those guys are back. All those guys are back. And then you know they'll go into the portal and get another piece here and there. So, yeah, they should be really, really good.
0: You know what else is really, really good?
1: Puppies. Oh, puppies. The College Football Fix.
0: Are good.
1: The College Football Fix is driven by your Mississippi Ford dealers. That's something else that's really, really good. The Ford F-150. 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So if you are looking for a new truck, there ain't but one place you need to look. I guarantee you that. That's your Mississippi Ford dealer today. Thank you for your attention to this matter.
0: Is there...
1: You know, you're speaking of gold statues. I don't know if you knew this. At Belt Ford, there's a gold statue of Richard Cross.
0: It's like one of those things. What's that movie? The George Clooney movie where he flies around the country and fires people?
1: I know what you're talking about. I don't know the name of the movie.
0: And he got like 10 million miles.
1: He got the black card.
0: Yeah, that's what Ford is going to do for Richard Cross. Like when he buys his 12th F-150.
1: Yeah, like you get a,
0: Ford Corporation is going to fly him up to Detroit and like let him special drive the new 2035 version and a watch and stuff like that. Sam Elliott's going to walk out of the building and thank him for his dedication to the brand, that kind of thing. Now that spring practice is over, going into it, there was a lot of things that, you know, we wanted to learn, right? Things that, or maybe that we didn't know about these teams, stuff like that. Is there anything that happened in Starkville during spring practice that you can say now definitively? I won't hold you to this, of course, because things change when the games actually kick off. But you can say right now for sure, this was a question going into spring, and I have learned, and I know that this is true. It could be big picture. It could be win-loss. Could be a position or a player. Something that you sit, as you sit right here, you know about this team, a question that they answered during the spring.
1: That's very tough when you're considering that, you know, you didn't get to watch – except one scrimmage, right?
0: Yeah.
1: I think you said make me lock into a prediction. I'll pick an easy one. But I know that Kamario Taylor is a super high ceiling potential all SEC quarterback if State can protect him. Now that's the big if. Another thing that I do know is that Jeff Lebby has spoken in pretty good terms about his offensive line, whereas a year ago coming out of spring, he was adamant they had to get better and that they were going to go into the portal and go get more guys, and they did. Two of whom were day one starters for Mississippi State. But I've seen enough of Kamario Taylor at this point, from the limited playing time last year to the two starts that he got to what I saw in the spring game, to know that if they can protect him, this guy has a cannon arm, and he's fast as heck, and you know he's just going to continue to get better each and every week. And State just has to find a way to keep him upright. And if they do, and they, oh well, by the way, he's also like apparently the man of steel, because I'm still trying to figure out how that took in the bowl game didn't end his season and maybe his career. Just an unbelievable.
0: Who would be playing quarterback for Mississippi State week one against ULM had that been
1: thing? They would have had to have convinced Crum and Hawk.
0: You think it would have been him?
1: What else are you going to do? Like you had to have somebody with some experience in the system. It would have had to have been. You would have had to tell him, like, get out of the portal. We're going to pay you. You're going to be our starting quarterback and go from there. I think it would have been him, yeah.
0: But, alas, that did not happen. and Camario got through spring all good and off and running. Ole Miss did not have a spring game, but every you've heard this before, but it bears repeating, I think. Everything you hear out of that team from talking to people close to it, listening to media coverage, stuff like that.
1: The first two people who come who said something about my comments on Kamari Taylor are two Ole Miss fans who are trying to gaslight us. Like, all I said is he's high ceiling.
0: Well, one of them is the Southern Miss fan that gets mad. So that guy.
1: I don't think that's that guy.
0: Yeah, scroll up a little bit.
1: Is it that guy?
0: Okay. Yeah.
1: All right. Well,
0: because he's the one that was like,
1: whatever.
0: Yeah. Anyway.
1: Like, so yeah. Yesterday, Pete Golding was Nick Saban and Newt Rockne and Bo Schembechler, and today, Kamari Taylor is Cam Newton and Vince Young. Nobody is saying any of these things.
0: No.
1: The voice is in your head, man. Congrats.
0: The linebacker position at Ole Miss is they have, I think, again, based on talking to people that are around the team, hearing what people that cover the team have to say, etc., they have rather dramatically upgraded that linebacker. That linebacker a season ago was a position that lacked depth and lacked talent. Andrew Jones coming on late helped a little bit, but like the second he got hurt in the Fiesta Bowl, I mean, that game was over. They didn't have anybody that could line up and play that style of football with Miami. Mm-hmm. I mean, Dottery was a workhorse, but his ceiling is low. His floor is high, but his ceiling's low. And then the other guys they had in that room were just not good enough to play linebacker in the SEC at a high level. They weren't. That problem has apparently been solved rather dramatically with Keaton Thomas, Luke Farrelly, Taj Butler. They've got Hobson still in that room. Mm-hmm. Pete Golding made reference to Ant Davis, the true freshman from Grayson over in Georgia. But especially the two starters, Thomas and Farrelly, apparently the talent ceiling is significantly higher at that position in particular. And that is one of those, like, very clearly that answer is yes. You know, wide receiver, they like what they have at receiver, but they're still, you know, we'll see what happens. A lot of new faces. Same thing at safety. They like what they added, but there's a we'll see. Mm-hmm. I think at linebacker, it's, oh, yeah. Like, they are legitimately awesome at linebacker this season. So, that's the one.
1: Okay.
0: That's the one. Especially Keaton Thomas. Everything you hear about that guy is like, and I mean this complimentary, like he's a football psycho.
1: Okay.
0: Just obsessed with it. And you can't get him out of the facility. Like he's obsessed.
1: That's a guy that when he got into the portal, I was hoping Mississippi State would be able to be able to get after. Like I knew what kind of talent we were talking about there. So yeah, that's not surprising. And that's good news for Ole Miss because as you know, because you have two big-time defensive tackles there in Franklin and Nichols. So if those guys do their job and they keep off your linebackers and you've got good linebackers, that makes your defense really salty.
0: It should be,
1: you know. And then, you know, something that
0: they invested a lot about in this defense this year compared to last year.
1: And was it Talty yesterday talking about that, you know, in years past with Kiffin, and honestly, and Freeze was kind of the same way. Freeze didn't really recruit a plan. He recruited stars.
0: He did not balance his roster.
1: I just want to get, if I can get 15 4-stars, I don't care if not 10 of them are wide receivers. I just want to have a highly rated recruiting class. And with Kiffin, which is kind of interesting, right? Like when Mullen was at State, if they recruited a guy who, like if you looked on the recruiting thing, it said athlete, you could almost guarantee that guy was going to play defense. Like Mullen understood, it's like, we've got to be good defensively. I'll figure out the offensive piece of it. Kiffin, you know.
0: And it worked. It worked. It's not a criticism. It worked.
1: It worked. It absolutely worked.
0: They have balanced the spending
1: year,
0: for
1: 26
0: versus 25.
1: The 1 year they focused
0: 25.
1: On defense, by the way, in the portal, they had the best defense in the country. So.
0: Number one in sacks, TFLs, number two in total defense.
1: Don't know if you've got that this year at Ole Miss, but you're going to have a good defense.
0: You have a lot more expensive defense than last year.
1: Yeah, I'm sure.
0: You have that. So, Hogman says, just wondering where 7-8 wins going to be. Well, Mississippi State gets to play Arkansas 8 times, so there's 8 wins for Mississippi State, Hogman.
1: Somebody asks for, guys, what about Chris Jones, transfer from USM? Any mention of him, as I said on the text line? Might want to check Sports Talk Florida.
0: He is not playing linebacker at Ole Miss.
1: He's not at Ole Miss. He's not at Mississippi State. I don't think we'll be talking about him very much at all.
0: Although, wait, Florida State, I mean, they play Florida. Don't they have another marquee non-conference game, too?
1: Florida State? Do they play Alabama again?
0: Yes, in Tuscaloosa.
1: Yeah, but so they get the return game there.
0: So, yeah, we might talk about him then. But that's week three, so.
1: We might talk about him then.
0: It's your college football fix driven by Ford. We'll be back.

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1: The movie is coming out now, and as of Monday night, we are going to see another Met Gala.
2: Yeah.
1: Vogue will host a live stream of the Met Gala on the red carpet. And how can we not compare that to the movie I'm certainly going to go flock to see, like everybody else, because it was a fun movie. I'm just interested in seeing it now from my new perspective after having written this book about how men are going downstream thanks to being pushed by the woke women. And how they can save themselves from all of this. And so that's a different perspective I will have when I do view it.
2: Dr. Carl, do you think we've kind of passed, you know, that whole movement to push men woke, to suggest all those things that were a bit past, that one's past its prime, and it's in the rearview mirror to a certain extent now?
1: Oh, I wish that were from your mouth to God's ears. But unfortunately, we're seeing plenty of these woke men around. They don't speak. They don't voice their opinions. They don't voice their regrets. They don't voice their feelings. Even women who are married to these guys are saying, my God, he never tells me what's on his mind. It is because the men, statistically, we have seen that relationships are much more important for men than they are for women. Because men know what they have. They have that comfort, coziness, and they don't want to give that up. So most men tell me, and I've been talking to men on TikTok, and they tell me, you know, it's not worth getting into an argument with my wife. It's not worth getting into a hassle with any woman. I just shut up. And this is what happened. And I traced this whole shutting up and silencing to Will Smith and what happened to him. Years of holding this bottled in emotion, all this negativity, and then it just burst. The top of the bottle, the cork, will pop when there is enough anguish going on inside a body.
2: That is the case. That is Dr. Gilda Carl. She is the author of Real Men Don't Go Woke, and we've been talking about The Devil Wears Prada 2 coming out this weekend. 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
13: Welcome back to the Lars Larson Show. In a moment, I want to tell you about a Christian counselor. So this is somebody who has a Christian faith. He counsels people, and yet, what happened when he confronted a client who he had seen not once or twice, but 44 different times? And the woman said, I want you to endorse my lifestyle and my particular arrangement, my spouse. And the Christian counselor said, no, I can't do it. Do you know that counselor is now looking down the barrel of a $90,000 fine, and he has a great First Amendment case But it hasn't gone to court yet. So imagine being in that position. And then imagine being the patient. Would you ever walk into a counselor and tell the counselor, you need to endorse the way I live my life. And if you can't do that, I'm going to see that you are fined and punished by the government. I'll get into the details of it in just a moment. First, let me go to a naysayer, and that's John. Hey, John, welcome to the program. What do you and I disagree about that makes you a naysayer?
14: Well, the first thing I can think of that we disagree, but the AI, making AI illegal to replace employees.
13: Yeah.
14: I would ask you, when people started using robots, did you object to that?
13: I think I did. Actually, I think I did, although I think there were cases where we were using robots in jobs that were more dangerous for human beings. And so having a few people replaced by robotic devices actually made the people safer. But in this case, okay, you're talking about the wholesale replacement of a lot of people. Am I right?
14: And don't get me wrong. I could be replaced by AI. I'm a mortgage broker. But
13: true.
14: I'm embracing it. And it's a technological advancement that private enterprise can use to increase their capitalization.
13: Can I suggest one problem with that, John? Do you understand that AI right now has already been caught lying and deceiving human beings? And apparently it does it for reasons the programmers can't entirely understand. They don't understand why it lies, but it does lie and it does deceive and it does even threaten human beings, which I don't think was a problem with ordinary robotic devices, was it?
14: No, there's no question you have to be careful in using AI. But my problem with your stand on it is this is a free market society, and this is technology that's been developed, and if people use it, they're going to enhance their businesses.
13: That's true, but can you enhance the business without actually directly replacing workers? Because I think you can, in the same way that a lot of businesses have used other tools like computers that don't entirely replace a person, but they do enhance the business, don't they?
14: Well, yes, but we've allowed fast food businesses to cut down the number of their employees by using robots.
13: True.
14: I mean, what's the difference?
13: There's not much difference, and you're right, except that the robots they've been using, if you put a kiosk into a fast food joint and say the customer walks up and makes an order, is there any chance that kiosk will lie about what the customer has ordered or lie to the customer?
14: Oh, no.
13: No,
14: I don't disagree with you on that point at all.
13: Yeah, the AI just seems...
14: I check my AI very carefully because sometimes it's full of stuff.
13: Yeah, exactly. And if it lies to you and then you lie to a customer, it sounds like you're the one who's going to be on the hook. Hey, John, welcome to the program. We love naysayers, so thanks for calling. What do you and I disagree about that makes you a naysayer?
15: Well, I have 2 points. I want to discuss the death penalty. But first, and I believe if it's to be done, it should be done with chemicals and not maybe bullets. But why do they have to be like three different injections? I was thinking we've got something that's very effective, and it's called fentanyl, and it can be administered either rectally or up the nose.
13: I don't think you could legally use a scheduled drug like that. I don't know that there may be a prescription grade of fentanyl that you can use, but
15: what is it you're saying that
13: you disagree with me on? Because I'm in favor of the federal death penalty. I'm also in favor of them using the firing squad, because as you've heard, the firing squad actually extinguishes a person's life.
15: Well, let me get to my 2 points, then you can go.
13: Yeah, please do.
15: Because with the three injections, you know, there have been cases where the guy's veins are so bad that they couldn't get the medication into them. And fundamentally, I'm against the application of the death penalty because it seems to only be applied to one group of people. I'd like to see it applied to politicians and officials. I think Comey ought to get the death penalty, but no, they get charged with ethics violations.
13: But John, you're against the death penalty because it's only applied to murderers?
15: I'd like to see it applied to, I think the worst people, the ones that murder our Constitution.
13: Well, that's not a bad point. John, I appreciate the naysayer call. Let me get back to this counselor that I mentioned, Frank Canepa. Frank Canepa was a counselor. He had seen a woman as a patient 44 different times. And apparently, he had never mentioned his personal views about same-sex relationships. And why? Because the client is there to be treated by the counselor. So the young lady that he's treating is apparently a lesbian. And at some point on visit number 45, this lesbian demanded that Frank Canepa endorse her lesbianism, endorse her lesbian relationship. And she kept insisting on it for 20 minutes. And finally, at some point, Frank Canepa said to the young lady, look, I can't affirm your relationship with another woman because he is Catholic. He's a Catholic. And as a result of that, this young lady complained to the state, and the state came after him and said, we're going to fine you almost $90,000 because you told the young lady that you would not endorse her personal relationship. Can you understand how crazy some of this LGBTQ stuff is getting? This young lady has psychological problems. That's fine. I mean, she's gone to a counselor. That's a smart thing to do. Does she have a right to demand that he endorse her gay relationship? She does not. And does any state have the right to fine somebody because they won't endorse something for LGBTQ? By the way, you want to be a hero this Mother's Day? This is the gift that mom is going to love and actually use. I have one myself. I use it. 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